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It's true. 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

0: Welcome to All Points Bulletin with Minnie Moore, a program for the glory, voice, and power of the Holy Spirit, that we, a great multitude from every nation, may be drawn into his dragnet. Again, the kingdom of heaven is like a dragnet that was cast into the sea and gathered some of every kind. Matthew 13:47.
1: What's the point of the All Points Bulletin? Welcome once again to All Points Bulletin. Welcome to every tribe and tongue and nation. Thank you so very much for joining me, and I pray that you all will hear the Holy Spirit's voice as he reaches out to capture your heart today. It is my heart's desire to introduce and keep you connected to the most amazing person, the person of the Holy Spirit, who is not an it or a thing, but a person, a very real person who is the Spirit of Christ Jesus our Lord, and who wants to be your best friend, your spirit friend. He wants to have a sweet, intimate, personal relationship with you. He wants to talk with you, to walk with you, to lead and guide you through your life. Now, this is not about race or religion, denomination or doctrine, tradition or ritual, but it's all about getting to know that still small voice of the Holy Spirit who whispers to you and tugs at your heart. And there is a guarantee awaiting you, and it is this: you will never want to be led by anyone else once you know him, for he will have captured your heart. This week's theme is on healing by the Holy Spirit. And so I pray that you will not harden your hearts, but come just as you are, friends, for the time is now. Give your heart to Christ as you are drawn by his Holy Spirit, for there is no time like this moment in time for you to enter into a relationship, a sweet relationship with your Heavenly Father through the power of the Holy Spirit of Jesus Christ. For then you will have been captured by his Holy Spirit. And that's the point of the All Points Bulletin.
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1: And now, for Minnie's Moments in the Spirit, let us go to 2 Corinthians 3:17. Now, the Lord is the Spirit, and where the Spirit of the Lord is, there is liberty. Friends, there is nothing like the freedom, the free flow that comes from allowing the Holy Spirit access to our lives. For then, out of our hearts will flow rivers of living water, the living water of the Holy Spirit. Living without the Holy Spirit, this means that we are in bondage to the unholy spirit of Satan, whose aim it is to keep us in mental, spiritual, and emotional captivity. However, once we are born again, once we have turned to the Lord and the veil has been taken away, when our eyes and ears have been opened by the Holy Spirit, then we are free, free to live a life directed and guided by the Holy Spirit. For it's not by might, not by power, but by my Spirit, says the Lord of hosts. And those were Minnie's Moments in the Spirit for today.
0: The mission of All Points Bulletin radio program is to joyfully share by word and testimony the love, power, and might of the Holy Spirit with every tribe, tongue, and nation. For when his call and voice are heard, all hearts are forever captured.

0: And now for the Spirit of the Word. Let us go to Luke 4:18, which declares, "The Spirit of the Lord is upon me because he's anointed me to preach the gospel to the poor. He has sent me to heal the brokenhearted, to preach deliverance to the captives and recovering of sight to the blind, to set at liberty them that are bruised." Jesus healed several times in the Bible. I think of the healing of the blind man at the pool of Bethsaida, who had been sick for 38 years. Jesus saw him lying there, had compassion on him, and told him to rise up, take up your bed, and walk. Then there was the woman with the issue of blood who reached out and touched the hem of Jesus' garment. Jesus felt virtue go out of him as this woman edged through the crowd and caught hold of the tassel of his garment. She was healed instantly. The Bible says her faith had made her whole. But it was not just physical healing that Jesus did. It is as the Holy Spirit does his work within us from the inside out that makes all the difference. This is what Jesus did, as Luke 4:18 declares. He said that it was the Spirit of God who had anointed him to heal the brokenhearted, healing the heart of man, because he knew that when the heart is broken, the rest of the body is broken, that the healing comes from the inside out. Jesus was talking about healing the whole person. He wants us whole. Friends, there is something that I have come to recognize through the years, and that is that spiritual healing happens when we allow the Spirit of God, the Holy Spirit, to go to our wounded wombs, to go to the deepest places, to our hearts, our innermost being that has been wounded by trauma, rejection, abandonment, pain from our past, to go to the root where it has been stuffed down. For then we are held captive to our past, and that is where Satan works in the dark, where he holds us captive. And that is why Jesus came to preach deliverance. He is our deliverer, and he doesn't just want to heal our bodies. He wants to go deep, for our bodies very often get healed of sickness when we are freed from the pain of our past, from the inside out. The key is to allow the Holy Spirit to go deep, deep calling on to deep. Allow him to go to those painful, shameful wounds that have been inflicted on us from our childhood. Sometimes it is from conception. Oftentimes it is generational. Whatever the root, there is nothing too deep, nothing too hard for the Holy Spirit that he cannot go there and root it out and clean it out, that which has kept us captive in bondage from our past. With God, nothing is impossible. However, we have to allow him to go to the root. Too many of us as Christians are sitting in church every Sunday, every week in pain. We cannot get past our past. For some of us, we're still holding on so tightly, for it is like a crutch. We are afraid to let go, so we go to get medication. The truth is that we have been lied to by the enemy. We feel shame. He makes us to believe that if we expose the shame of sexual or physical abuse, that we will be the ones that suffer. But that is the lie. Satan is a liar and the father of lies. He wants to keep the shame hidden. He lurks in the dark, but once he's exposed, we are set free. The pain of our past sends us into depression, anxiety. We cannot sleep, so we go to pharmacology for painkillers and sleeping pills. But perhaps if we went to Jesus first, if we went to the Holy Spirit and allowed him to deliver us, then we would get set free. Here is a secret found in Psalm 25, verses 14 to 20. "The secret of the Lord is with them that fear him, and he will reveal his promises." The Holy Spirit is the revelator of our past, friends, and it is when we are willing to get into his presence, to spend time with him, that he will reveal our past to us. Psalm 25:15 and to verse 20 declares, "Mine eyes are ever toward the Lord, for he shall pluck me out of the net. Turn unto me and have mercy upon me, for I am desolate and afflicted. The troubles of my heart are enlarged. Oh, bring me out of my distresses. Look upon my affliction and my pain, and forgive all my sins. Keep my soul and deliver me. Let me not be ashamed, for I put my trust in you." Satan has cast a net over God's people, and it is often because he has a legal right because of a door that has been opened to him from our past, not necessarily of our own doing. But we can stop him in his tracks if we will just give the Holy Spirit full access to our hearts. Let him go there and deal with our pain. Yes, it may be painful, but when you are getting at a wound that has been festering for a long time, it will be painful. But once it is cleaned out, once the oil of the Holy Spirit has been applied to the pain of our trauma, the rejection, the abandonment, the shame, oh friends, you have no idea just how free you will be. It is just as Jesus declared. He has come to set the captives free, to bring sight to the blind, having been blinded by your past, and to set at liberty those who have been wounded and bruised. Won't you let the Holy Spirit in today? Let him in. Let him go deep, as Psalm 42:68 declares. Oh my God, my soul is cast down within me. Deep calls on to deep at the noise of your water spouts. All your waves and your billows are gone over me. Yet the Lord will command his loving kindness in the daytime, and in the night his song shall be with me and my prayer unto the God of my life. It is as you fall in love with Christ. Come into his presence, for in his presence is a fullness of joy. Delight yourself in him. Please him. And as Psalm 91:14-16 declares, because you have set your love upon him, then he will deliver you. He will set you on high because you have known his name. You shall call upon him and he will answer you. He will be with you in trouble. He will deliver you and honor you. With long life, he will satisfy you and show you his salvation. Friends, Jesus, our heavenly bridegroom, is returning for a spotless bride. He's coming back for a bride, his church, who has surrendered her whole heart to him, a bride who has been healed of her past as she has permitted his Holy Spirit to go deep, a bride who is free of the pain of rejection, shame, for then we will begin to manifest heaven on earth, and the Shekinah glory will shine forth from us as we arise and shine, for your light has come. And the glory of the Lord is risen upon you. Now the Lord is that Spirit, and where the Spirit of the Lord is, there is liberty. But we all with open face, beholding, as in a glass, the glory of the Lord, are changed into the same image from glory to glory, even as by the Spirit of the Lord. And that was the Spirit of the Word for today.
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0: It's testimony time once again, and this week let's listen to Vernal's story. I contracted polio when I was 3 years old, and I was told that I would never walk. But my mother, who was a prayer warrior and who herself had been healed of paralysis when she was a teenager, politely and firmly declared to the doctor, "Whose report do I believe? I believe the report of the Lord. My God is bigger than your diagnosis," and went off to pray. My mom got her prayer group together and they prayed nonstop for my healing. And within a year, my legs were perfectly strong and I was able to walk without the aid of any help. No crutches needed. I remember very clearly that as I grew up, my mother never stopped telling me of the power of prayer and of how I had been healed, that Jesus had healed me, and that if I continued to pray with childlike faith, no matter what, I would be healed. I believed my mom, and throughout my growing up years, healing was something that I would actually begin to take for granted. I just expected that I would be healed. I would experience physical healing several times, whether it was a disease that I had contracted or an accident. My mom would pray and I would be healed. There was always prayer going on for me. It was the norm for people to be praying over and for me, or just to see my mother kneeling at my bedside, lifting her heart to God. I could feel her warm tears as she cried out to God for her child's healing. She prayed without ceasing, and God heard her prayer. As a result, when I became an adult, I didn't go running to the doctor first. I had learned from my mother to pray first and foremost, wait on the Holy Spirit, and sometimes I would get healed pretty quickly. Other times I did have to go to the doctor, but then it would be just to get a diagnosis. And as my mother said, "Jesus is your healer. He sent his word to heal your disease." She had the most incredible faith I have ever seen or experienced. Here is the thing, though. I did notice as I got older, and I now began to pray for others, just as my mother told me, that there were some that didn't get healed. Healing did not happen as it did with my close friend who died of cancer. I was devastated and asked my mother, how is it that God didn't heal her? My mother's answer floored me. I don't know. I really don't know, she said. That is up to God. He is the healer. He is sovereign. That answer didn't satisfy me, however, and it sent me on a search. I went into the Bible, into God's Word, trying to understand why God had not answered my prayer for my friend's healing. Was it that God had his favorites? Why was I healed and not my friend? Was my faith not strong or real enough? The woman with the issue of blood had been healed just by her faith in reaching out to touch the hem of Jesus' garment. Jairus' daughter had been raised from the dead. There was blind Bartimaeus, the boy with the demon, and so many others. And so it didn't make sense to me why my friend had not been healed. This was really difficult for me to deal with, as I was sensing the call of God to enter into the healing ministry. But I was puzzled as to why everyone didn't get healed. And so I sought to ask the Holy Spirit that question, why is everyone not healed when we pray? The answer came in prayer as the Holy Spirit began to impress upon my heart and bring verses of Scripture to me, that God heals not just physically, but spiritually, and that although it may not seem on this side of eternity that all are not healed physically, spiritual healing has taken place. I had never thought of it like that, as I had been focusing on physical healing. But it was when I read Luke 4:18, Jesus speaking when he declared that the Spirit of the Lord is upon me because he has anointed me to preach the gospel to the poor. He has sent me to heal the brokenhearted, to preach deliverance to the captives and recovering of sight to the blind, to set at liberty them that are bruised. That I now began to understand that there was healing that was by the Spirit, spiritual healing, not just physical healing. I began to see and understand by the leading of the Holy Spirit that even though my friend had died, that her spirit had been healed, for she had given her heart to Jesus before her death, and that although her body had not been healed, she had put her faith in Christ, accepted Jesus to be her Lord and Savior, she had received the best and greatest healing of all. For even though she had not physically been healed, when the spiritual healing had taken place, she had been promised eternal life and would be healed for eternity. That answered my question, for now I have the assurance that I will see my friend in eternity. To God be all honor and praise. He sent his word, the Lord Jesus Christ, to heal our disease, not just physical disease, but spiritual disease. For when we are separated from God by sin, our spirits are diseased. Then, as the Holy Spirit draws us and we give our hearts to Jesus, we are reconnected to God. We are born again. He heals our spirit and gives us the greatest and most important gift of all, that of eternal life. We are healed forever. And that was Vernal's story. Again, all of us have a story. So why not let us hear yours? Let us hear what Jesus Christ, by the power of his Holy Spirit, has done for you. Write me at info@allpointsbulletin.ca. That's info@allpointsbulletin.ca, and we will share it with our listeners, all for the glory of God.
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0: As we post the bulletin of the week, we are asking the question, what does it really mean to be healed by the Holy Spirit? Recently, a friend who is in ministry and who has been a Christian for many years told me of how he had been healed by the Holy Spirit. He explained that he often experienced deep, lingering emotional pain when certain subjects were brought up in his presence. He desperately wanted to be delivered of this pain, and so he decided that he would seek the Holy Spirit's help, who is the Spirit and revealer of truth, who is the Helper. So after praying and spending time in the presence of the Holy Spirit, allowing the Holy Spirit to go deep into the recesses of his mind, the Holy Spirit revealed to him that he had been abused as a child. But because it was so painful, he had suffocated the memory. It was later confirmed to him by a member of his family that this had been true. Once this memory had been exposed and brought into the light by the Holy Spirit, he was completely set free. Just as the Word of God declares in 2 Corinthians 3:17, "Now the Lord is the Spirit, and where the Spirit of the Lord is, there is liberty." It is by the power of the Holy Spirit that we can be delivered from the pain and hurts of our past. All we have to do is invite Jesus Christ into our hearts, ask him to forgive us of our sin, and he will come and live in us. He will heal us and set us free from the inside out. Now pause and think about that. And that's the bulletin of the week. Now, let them that have ears to hear what the Holy Spirit is saying to every tribe and tongue and nation. And this is Minnie saying bye until we meet again on All Points Bulletin. I do wish you a very blessed, healthy, happy, and safe week. May God bless you and keep you, and make his face to shine upon you and be gracious unto you and give you his peace.
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2: Hi, Sherwin Gatchalian.
3: Binati ng mga leader ng Kamara ang bagong halal na Senate President na si Sherwin Gatchalian. 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
4: We look forward to working with him. I have worked with him during my time as a congressman. And I know how level-headed and how level-headed he can be. So I think that's exactly what this current political climate needs, especially there in the Senate, level-headedness and just the need for all of us to really get back to work.
3: Nang tanungin kung makabubuti ba ito sa impeachment trial ni Vice President Sara Duterte, ito ang kanyang tugon.
4: I believe in all the senator's ability to be impartial and fair. Because of who I am and my relation to the president, I am not in the best place to comment on the impeachment.
3: Umaasa si House Impeachment Prosecutor Laila De Lima na ngayong natuldukan na ang issue sa